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That's one of my favorite songs right there. Party Next Door and Drake, Somebody Loves You. If it's somebody you love right now, make sure you let them know. Cuffing season about over. So, you know, the summer going to be a hot one. So, so make sure y'all let them know before it's too late. Speaking of the summer, we got the summer kickoff comedy special. Comedic J. Will and Friends will be downtown June 13th at the corner from 8 p.m. to midnight. Hosted by J.R. Gray. That's 280 West Muskegon Avenue, downtown Muskegon. We got DJ Walk 83 on the ones and twos. So if you're looking for something fun to do, June 13th, make sure you save the date, lock that in. You're going to support the community with that. We're going to get right back into some music with Wale, Where to Start. Keep it locked right here, 103.7. The Beat.

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I know you think that you slip, but they slicker. 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And don't be the one that you on the standpoint to. 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
1: Yeah.
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1: In 1971, MGM was having financial troubles, but a bad mother named Shaft saved the day. The movie also earned Isaac Hayes an Oscar for one of the most popular soundtracks in history.
2: Summertime travel tips for Focus on Women. This is April. I'll be right back. With the warm weather upon us, now is the time of year that many of us take that much-needed vacation. Whether it's the old-school family trip, where you and your crew load up in the car for that road trip, or the quick weekend flight for you and your girls or significant other. Over the next few days, I've got some suggestions to make your getaway just a bit smoother. Now, to start off, let's have a quick refresh on travel etiquette. Let's say you're visiting a friend and plan to stay for a few days. No matter how good a friend she is, nothing is more appreciated than a hostess gift. Your gift does not have to break the bank, but a small token of appreciation is always appreciated. I typically like to give gifts that are local to my hometown, but you could give a nice bottle of wine or some locally made bath soaps and salts, or assorted coffees and teas, or even a set of sachets. You know your host and what she will like. Also, don't forget to follow up with a quick handwritten note letting your host know how much you enjoyed your stay. And if you didn't get a chance to purchase that gift beforehand, you can always send it forward with your note. So get those bags packed. It's time for some dynamic relaxation. For Focus on Women, this is April. Enjoy your travel, enjoy summer, and stay dynamic.

That was Huncho featuring 2 Chainz with Come Over. We're right inside the 8 o'clock hour right now. It's DJ Top Notch. We're here at 103.7 The Beat. Muskegon Heights Festival Party in the Park. This year is Monday, July 20th through Saturday, July 25th. Always held at Mona Lake Park. It's not too late. If you still want to be a vendor, it's not too late to sign up to be a vendor for this. If you're looking to do so, make sure you send ReginaRichardson700@gmail.com or email. If you're looking for the phone number, 231-683-5101. 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I know he better be out there. I'm going to need me some rib tips when I'm out there at Mona Lake this year. But they are located at the corner of Wood and Lathan, specializing in barbecue ribs and turkey knuckles. Let me tell you, I ain't had them both. 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Danny's Barbecue is a proud supporter of this radio station. We getting right back into the music right here with my man featuring Mariah the Scientist.

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play Ain't Nothing Like Family Part 2. The show starts at 7 p.m. It'll be hosted at the Wealthy Theater. That's 1130 Wealthy Street in Grand Rapids. So if you're looking for something to do this Friday, make sure you slide out there. Juneteenth celebration. Look, we got a Juneteenth celebration going on Friday, June 19th from 6 to 11 p.m. Hosted by the Watercolors on Cloud 9. It'll be down at the Lion Square River. If you're looking for some 90s music, 90s best dress, there'll be a Hollywood glam red carpet, food, and dancing. So if you're looking to get out of town on this weekend or coming up in a couple weeks, make sure you slide to those events. Make sure you check them out. Tickets will be $75. You want the VIP experience, make sure you can get it for $100. Right now, I'm about to run up out of here like Drake and Future just ran.

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pressure. Think I finally understand a lesson. 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
4: Back in the day, this old school comedian crossed over into superstardom, going from nightclubs to Here's Lucy and Green Acres to his own TV show and the movies. He's Red Fox.
5: June being recognized as National Candy Month and how to maintain a healthy lifestyle with candy consumption. But what makes candy harmful, aside from other chemical additives, is sugar. Sugar is found in almost everything we eat in the form of fructose, glucose, or sucrose. But that's not what comes to mind when we hear the word. The white granules we use in baked goods or coffee and tea are what we initially think of. And while that's correct, sugar is more than a sweetener. Our bodies rely on those three sugars to function properly, hence why many foods naturally contain different levels of those substances. The issue lies with added sugar, like the table sugar I mentioned, or candy. Be sure to reduce your sugar intake, especially added sugar, by limiting sodas, added sugar to drinks, and candy.

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2: I'm Ed Gray. Juneteenth is not nostalgia. It's prophecy. It's a time when erasure is disguised as education and equality is labeled as division. Juneteenth reminds us memory is a weapon, a sacred one. To forget is to forfeit. To erase is to betray. Juneteenth remembers more than pain. It remembers power. It speaks of chains broken, songs sung, and of people who refuse to disappear. And in today's climate, where black voices are muted, history is contested, and DEI is attacked, Juneteenth speaks loudly. We remember, we resist, we rise, because memory shapes identity, and identity fuels purpose. Let Juneteenth be more than a day off. Let it be a day of divine alignment, where remembrance becomes resistance, and resistance births change.
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tour right about now alongside Chris Breezy is Usher, and that's who you just heard. You heard Usher with Good Good featuring Summer Walker and 21 Savage. Well, it looks like your girl might be going to see Usher and Chris Breezy. I'm going to tell you about it later. But right now, today is June 2nd. Once again, want to let you know that today is National Leave the Office Early Day. It's also National Rotisserie Chicken Day. It is National Bubba Day. It's also International Volkswagen Bus Day. And it is National Rocky Road Day. You see, I took a little slip and dip over to the National Day calendar to find out what was going on today on the second day of June. If I missed anything, call up to the beat. The number is 231-722-8338. All right, y'all, let's get back to some more great music. Coming up next, my girl, Ella Mai, her song 100, which I love, is coming up next. Followed by Leon Thomas with Yes It Is, and then also Letha with Lights. So keep your radios locked in. We're just getting started. A little bit inside the 2 o'clock hour, about halfway through, is the Overnight Jams.

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4: I'm Ed Gray. On June 19, 1964, the U.S. Senate passed the Civil Rights Act, one of the most important pieces of legislation in American history. This wasn't just law, it was liberation. After years of marches, sit-ins, prayers, and bloodshed, this vote moved the nation one step closer to its ideals, that all are created equal. It outlawed segregation in public places and banned employment discrimination based on race, color, religion, sex, and national origin. But here's the truth. Laws may change, but only love changes hearts. That's why we must keep pressing, not for legal victories, but for moral ones. Remember, the Civil Rights Act was passed on Juneteenth Eve because freedom delayed must become freedom delivered. I'm Ed Gray. Elevate your thoughts and rise.
5: It's 58 degrees.
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1: More music from Chris Brown coming up just around the corner with his song Holy Blindfold. Look, this whole hour is full of Usher and Chris Brown. I wonder, is that a coincidence? I'll never tell, but I know that I might tell you if I'm going to see them or

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3: Hey, you guys. All right, we're inside the 3 o'clock hour. 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Elite Fine Foods and Catering is a proud supporter of this radio station. All right, you guys, stay tuned. Keep your radios locked in. Of course, I have more information coming up just around the corner. And of course, I have more great music coming up just around the corner. In fact, coming up next, oh my goodness, this is one of my favorite songs. I know I got a lot of them, but this is one of my latest ones. It's Coco Expressions. The name of this song is Girl in the Mirror. If you have not heard it, you're getting ready to hear it right now during the overnight jams. Check it out. Let me know how you like it. It's the overnight jams.
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1: June recognizes National Safety Month, but what is that exactly? National Safety Month is an initiative to highlight the leading causes of preventable injuries, or what we call accidents, and deaths in the workplace, as preventable injuries are one of the leading causes of deaths in the country. So, what are some ways to practice proper workplace safety? One is to avoid leaving walkways, like halls and doorways, clear and free of debris, as that could lead to tripping and falling. Another good method is to clean any spills as soon as possible, as slips and falls, when paired with trips, are the second leading cause of workplace deaths. Be sure to practice other good safety measures, like securing and properly handling tools, wearing safety equipment, and having slip-resistant shoes, as that could prevent an accident.
2: Did you know over 70% of students witness bullying in their schools? I'm Michigan State Police Community Service Trooper Martin Miller, encouraging the parents and teachers to talk to students about what to do if they experience or witness an act of bullying. Children should not respond with anger. Get physical or bully back. Encourage students to tell an adult or a teacher if they are being bullied or see someone else being bullied. Take time to talk to your kids about the importance of being a friend and not a bully.
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1: Right about now, I have a message from the Marshfield Neighborhood Association. 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Please join the Marshfield Neighborhood Association for their monthly meeting to discuss upcoming events and safety initiatives. They are looking for your input and support for activities such as the Summer National Night Out and other neighborhood events. 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Meetings are held at the Old Moon School, located at Hoyt Street and Laketon Avenue, and they're held on the third Monday of every month at 6:30 p.m. For additional information, you can contact Perry Denny at area code 231-571-6713. That's Perry Denny at area code 231-571-6713. Once again, Perry Denny, 231-571-6713. Wanted to make sure you got that number. All right, y'all, keep your radios locked in. We're sliding through this 3 o'clock hour already. We're about halfway through. I definitely have more great information coming up. I definitely have

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Or you can go online and look up the stage at the corner.luds.com. And don't worry, I'll continue to remind you right up until the date. All right? But just remember, June 13th, we got a summer kickoff comedy special right here in your very own backyard. All right, speaking of right here in your very own backyard, more great music, more great information as we get ready to slide into the 4 o'clock hour.

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We're the pulse of the urban community along with Lakeshore. Keeping it

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1: Hey, hey, you guys, continue to keep your radios locked in. Your girl, Miss Nisi, here has some more information for you about another event that's taking place. In fact, it's taking place this Friday, June 5th. You ready? All right, Host Productions is presenting a stage play, Ain't Nothing Like Family, and this is part two. 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So, once again, this Friday, y'all, all right, June 5th, Ain't Nothing Like Family, Part 2. It is a Host Productions presentation, and it is a stage play starting at 7 p.m. Okay? Once again, don't worry. I'm going to remind you right up until Friday, so you don't even got to worry. All right, y'all. One thing you also don't have to worry about is if I'm going to bring you more great music. You already know it. So keep those radios locked in, because here is our girl Tyla with Water.

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1: It's 52 degrees.
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1: We are gearing up for our wonderful Geminis celebrating their wonderful season. Today is June 2nd, and of course, we got some Geminis celebrating birthdays today. If it's your birthday, happy birthday to you. I'm understanding that being Gemini, born today on this second day of June, that you can surely be described as talkative. Words come so easily to you that you sometimes get lost in them. You find the world around you to be overwhelmingly interesting and spend a great amount of time investigating a variety of subjects, even if it's just for a small tidbit of information. Those closest to you appreciate these qualities and grow to enjoy the speed and accuracy of your communication. Great qualities to have. Well, once again, hey, happy birthday to you, Geminis. Y'all something else. Listen. All right. What you doing today? Well, no matter what you do, I hope your birthday is absolutely amazing. You do have a few celebrities you are sharing your day with. In fact, you have TV actor Wentworth Miller, who is 53 years old today. And then also I have wrestler AJ Styles, who is 48. We got YouTube star Michael Green. He's 38 years old today. All right, we got comedian Beetlejuice, who is 57. We also got reality star Taylor Williams, is 25. TV actor and singer Wayne Brady, he's 53 years old today. TV actress Jada Marie Johnson is 20. Continuing on, we do have TV actress Amber Marshall, who is 37 years old today. TV actor Ah Do is 48, and one of my favorite TV actors, Dennis Haysbert, he is 71 years old today. We got TV actor Zachary Quinto, who is 48. And lastly, we do have TV actor Liam Cunningham, who is 64. Happy birthday to each and every one of you celebrating your birthdays today.

Let's pack those bags. This is April Anderson for Focus on Women. I'll be back in a minute. So you've got your plane ticket or have reserved that car for the road trip. Either way, vacation is right around.

way more than what we need. So try this approach instead. No matter if you're going for a weekend or 3 weeks, pick outfits that are interchangeable and can be mixed and matched, and that are made of breathable fabrics that can be easily laundered. If you have access to a washing machine on your trip, that's great, but if you don't, you can work around it by packing travel-sized versions of laundry detergent to hand wash items in the hotel sink. 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By taking one or two standout accessories and a pair of comfortable strappy sandals along with those sneakers and flip-flops, you can wear that sundress to a concert in the park or to dinner. And don't forget that wrap for chilly evenings. It also gives that sundress the appropriate elegance for that evening out. 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And if you have a sachet or dryer sheet, toss it in to keep your clothes smelling fresh. No need to stress over packing. Just think strategically. For Focus on Women, this is April.

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0: Father's Day is going to be here before you know it. So my dad's out there. It is time to do the Cabbage Patch. You can even do the Running Man, or you can even do something more contemporary like the Floss. That's right. Dance like a dance. Stay tuned. 5 minutes. It's just a few songs away. Keep your radios updated as we get

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Good morning. Good morning once again, you guys, on this absolutely terrific Tuesday, June 2nd, 2026. As you can see, we're inside the 5 o'clock hour, and your favorite girl, Miss Niecy, is still going strong on this wonderful night of overnight jams. Some of those alarm clocks are probably going off right about now, or you could just be waking up

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1: Okay, Muskegon and surrounding areas, I'm about to put a big smile on your face. So you already know, today is Tuesday. It is June 2nd. Guess what the weather forecast is going to be like today? Well, for the Muskegon and surrounding areas, it is going to be a high of 79 and a low of 51. It's going to be nice and warm with plenty of sunshine. A great day to be outside. Wind gust is going to be about 17 miles per hour, cooling down to 51 degrees later on this evening, where it's going to be clear skies with wind gusts about 9 miles per hour. That sun is going to be rising this morning at 6:07 a.m. It's going to be setting this evening at 9:19 p.m. That is your beautiful weather forecast on this terrific Tuesday, brought to you from AccuWeather via me, your girl, Miss Niecy, right here on 103.7 The Beat. You guys smiling? Look, I'll race you down to the beach. All right, y'all, keep your radios locked in. Let's finish up this last 30 minutes with going into music from Snap with 100% Pure Love.
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0: It's time for a Power Minute.
1: I'm Ed Gray. On June 12, 1967, the U.S. Supreme Court struck down laws banning interracial marriage in the landmark case Loving versus Virginia. It started with two people, Richard and Mildred Loving, who simply wanted to live and love freely. But their love became a legal revolution. The court ruled that marriage is a fundamental right and that denying it on the basis of race violated the Constitution. This victory wasn't just about romance. It was about dignity, freedom, and the power of love to defy hate. Today, as some still try to divide by race, remember, love already won. And every time we choose unity over fear and connection over prejudice, we honor the Lovings and the God who is love. I'm Ed Gray. Elevate your thoughts.
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4: 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And when William Kearny died, the Massachusetts state flag was flown at half mast.
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That was Fetty Wap featuring Divinity and Imani with White Roses. All right, y'all, we're right up on that 6 o'clock hour. Our time has come to an end, but you already know. As much as I love spending time with each and every one of you, I want you to meet me back here tomorrow on a wonderful Wednesday so we can have another night of quality time for another great night of overnight jams. On this terrific Tuesday, it's going to be a beautiful day today. You know, you can't get past it. So many things are going on everywhere in our nation, you know, in our states, you know, in our cities, our counties, our personal lives, and the lives of those that we love. To the best of your ability, hold your head up. For those of you who are mourning the loss of anyone, know that God loves you, and so do I. And to the best of your ability, you know what? Keep them near and dear in your hearts, okay? Time waits for no one. Tomorrow is never promised. So make those memories today. Spend that time today. Forgive today. Say I love you today. And to the best of your ability, make the best of what you have, where you are, while you are here, okay? I want you to make sure that you meet me back here tomorrow on a wonderful Wednesday. I will be waiting for you. In the meantime, if you want to hit me up on X, I'm at Miss Niecy. That's MISS_NEICY. Come through and say hey, you know, or let me know what kind of music you want to hear during the overnight jams. 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We've been having some great interviews, okay? So make sure that you stream live on Facebook, you know, WVS 103.7 The Beat. You won't be disappointed. And make sure that you check out The Boss, okay? He's out there traveling around this whole world. And we're going to make sure that you hook you guys up with his YouTube station, all right? We got it raw and real with PA. All right, you guys, make it a great day. I'm leaving this morning with music from Sierra. The song is called Low, and it's featuring Diamond Platinum. So no matter what you do, keep your radios locked in right here to the People Station, 103.7 The Beat, because it's the only radio station you need to be locked into 24/7, 365, the People Station. I'll talk to you guys tomorrow, all right? Love you to death. Have a wonderful day.

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0: Women of today are not going to work, clean the house, take care of the children, and the men just come home and sit down and do nothing.
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0: Shante Vines is here, and Shante, this is a problem in most relationships, right?
2: I'm just saying, if we both working, we both got, why is it that I got to work, plus I got to cook, plus I got to wash the clothes, plus I got to make sure the kids is up for school. You work, but you come home and you chill. I'm just trying to make sense of it, right?
0: Yeah.
2: Now, so when we talk about roles, it's like, look, I get it, but I think they're

0: of equal responsibility.
1: Yeah.
0: In this,
1: yeah.
0: In society right now. Because especially with upward mobility, and when you're trying to get somewhere, I don't got no time. Even if you have two kids, two people got to be working in order for your kids, if you don't want them to have loans, student loans, like, you, both of y'all gonna have to be working. I'm not gonna be working and you working, and we work the same amount of time, the same amount of hours, but I come home and I got to also do everything at the crib. You trying to kill me? I ain't trying, I'm just, that's just my view.
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5: I'm Ed Gray. On June 12, 1964, Nelson Mandela was sentenced to life in prison for standing against South Africa's apartheid regime. But prison couldn't silence his voice. Mandela spent 27 years behind bars, but he emerged without bitterness, ready to lead, ready to reconcile. He became the first black president of South Africa in 1994, guiding the nation from division to democracy. Mandela's life is a sermon. Injustice may last, but it will not win. He reminds us that leadership begins in the soul, not in the spotlight. When you stand for what's right, even a prison becomes a platform. So whether you're celebrated or silenced, stand anyway, because freedom's journey is often paved by the footsteps of the faithful.
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0: Amber Payton with BIN News Now. Ken Paxton says his Republican primary runoff win shows President Trump needs to be listened to.
1: I think what he's trying to accomplish, most Americans want, certainly Republicans want it. And so whatever we need to do to get behind the president, I'm for.
0: The Texas Attorney General, who was endorsed by Trump, beat incumbent John Cornyn. Paxton will face Democratic State Representative James Tallarico in November. A federal judge says President Trump cannot rename the Kennedy Center or close it for renovations for now. The judge ruled only Congress can change the center's name and temporarily blocked the planned two-year closure. The lawsuit was brought by Black Congresswoman Joyce Beatty. And a Santa Monica, California judge has denied Bill Cosby's request for a new trial after Donna Motzinger won a nearly $60 million sexual battery verdict against him. Motzinger accused Cosby of drugging and raping her decades ago. 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
10: In the studio with us, clinical therapist Ms. Shante Vines. We're talking about relationship stuff today. And Shante, can it work if a woman makes more money than the man and they have to make an adjustment where the man, you know, he stays at the house and takes care of the children?
11: There are men and they have wives that they say, you know what? I want you to stay home. Uh-huh. And I'm going to go ahead and make the bread, because if we both work, and I've heard this plenty of times where, if we both work, childcare within itself is taking out one of our whole paychecks.
10: Mm-hmm.
11: So I'm the one that make the most money. And so what we're going to do is you're going to go ahead and stay home. I'm going to go home. I mean, I'm going to go out and I'm going to go ahead and make the money. So look at it from that perspective, too. What's your thoughts about that?
10: I wouldn't have a problem with it, because we try to plan to survive, right? So if you are a couple that's really in tune with the time and what's going on, somebody will make a decision like, okay, baby, you go ahead. And then when you get back home, then I'm going to go out and, you know, do what I do to make money and bring money into the house. But I'm not, if you're a real man, you ain't going to be sitting at home waiting for your wife to come back.
11: Mm-hmm.
10: You know what I'm saying?
12: With
10: your apron on. That's, you know, I mean, that's out of order right there. Mm-hmm. That's not your natural role as a man. But a reasonable man will say, hey, look, this is what we got to do. My wife makes $75,000, $80,000. Mm-hmm. It makes sense for me to do this and take care of the child. Then I'll go out and have a plan of action. You know what I'm saying?
11: Because when you really think about it, and again, I know that there's the lens of biblical roles. And one of the things that, and I think it was Cam Newton who mentioned it, where the way in which certain generations were raised, you can't really look at it from that lens anymore.
10: Mm-mm.
11: When it comes down to the idea of roles.
10: Yeah.
11: Right? If I'm working, if I come home and you home, even if you working, if you get home before me, can you throw some chicken on?
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1: Looking for a deal on a place to stay? This is April for Focus on Women. I'll be right back. So you're planning your summer trip. You know where you're going and you know how you'll get there, but you need to figure out where to stay. Well, with a slew of websites available, finding out where to stay is actually easier than you may think. Where you stay depends on what you plan on doing. Of course, it's more expensive to stay in the middle of downtown, but if you're not driving, that may be okay. 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If you choose to stay so far away that you have to drive in town, make sure you consider the cost to park your car for the day. 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Or do you want a more economy level where there's a complimentary breakfast and a light dinner? There are also a host of hotels that include kitchenettes where you can have access to a refrigerator or a small stove to do some in-room meals. 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You can also call the hotel to see what discounts they may have to offer. 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

0: Wood with BIN News Now. Texas Republicans are targeting Democrat James Tallarico's voting record as he runs for Senate.
1: He voted to defund police. He voted for DEI in public schools.
0: That's Governor Greg Abbott, who says his past votes are out of step with voters, while Democrats point to a growing population as a path to expand support. Black Maryland Governor Wes Moore is directing state agencies to respond to an agricultural crisis after severe freeze and drought conditions. Officials say the damage threatens food security and economy, with plans for emergency loans, irrigation efforts, and support for farmers. And Birmingham, Alabama's Black Mayor Randall Woodfin has unveiled a proposed $614 million budget for fiscal year 2027. The plan includes raises for city workers, along with increased funding for road repairs, public safety, and public transit. Get BIN News Now on demand 24/7 on the iHeartRadio app.
2: Hello, I'm Police Chief of Muskegon Heights, Maurice Sain, reminding you to buckle up.
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0: In today's world, women ain't gonna just keep coming home while we sitting on the couch, man. They gonna clean up the house, take care of the children, cook dinner. That just ain't gonna happen in these times.
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0: Clinical therapist Shante Vines. We're discussing that today, Shante.
2: What do you think?
0: Hey, I was just thinking about my wife. My wife, she would love this conversation because I'm guilty of allowing her to do more than what she is supposed to do. And it's laziness. You know what I'm saying? She cooking dinner, I go in the bedroom and look at a movie.
2: See? And I really think, really looking at it from the core of a woman's heart.
0: Yeah.
2: Right? And not from a woman's heart, from Shante's heart.
0: Okay.
2: I think that in our society right now, relationships, you have to be able to look within the heart of the person that you're with and say, we in this together.
0: Yeah.
2: If I gotta cook and that helps you to be able to live a healthier life, I'm cooking. If I see that you come home, and especially within the mental health field, for me, for example, it's very heavy.
0: Yeah.
2: And some people's like, well, it's mental, it's not physical, whatever. Look, if you're looking into the heart of who I am and you see that I need some help, baby, please go put them clothes on. Go put them in the laundry, right? You wash, I fold. I wash the dishes, you put them away. But you have to look into the heart of your spouse. You have to look into the heart of who you're with, or it's going to be resentment.
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forever. 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Here we are decades later. 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
1: Junk food rewires your brain. Did you know that?
2: I've heard that. You shouldn't say you have a sweet tooth. You should say you have a sweet brain.
1: It controls your ability to control your appetite because you're eating these foods and they put all this stuff in it. Like, you know, people say you are what you eat. So if you eat Doritos, you act like a Dorito. You eat pork, you act like a pig. You eat fatty foods, you get fat. You have fat on the brain. You had like a pack of hot dogs on the back of your neck. Remember that? It distorts our body image. Junk food distorts our body image.
2: You're saying that everyone who's overweight or not proportionate the way you think they should be, they're not proportioned the way you think they should be, that it's grotesque?
1: Sean, we eat too much
2: too often. Idiot ideology is that.
1: No, we eat too much too often. We don't need to eat three full course meals every day. That's just ridiculous. This food pyramid is crazy.
2: DJ, so you really think it comes from people overeating?
1: Absolutely.
2: Some of it, but not all of it.
1: The majority.
2: Some of it is that, you know, the choices that you have to choose from.
1: Sean, the majority of us are overweight because we eat too much and we eat too much of the wrong food. I mean, come on, stop giving us a pass on that.
2: I'm not giving us a pass. I'm giving you another perspective. You know, sometimes people can't buy those healthy choices. I know I don't always eat healthy. You eat what you can afford sometimes.
1: So how many meals do you eat every day? Do you eat three meals? Do you eat breakfast, lunch, and dinner?
2: I wouldn't say I eat breakfast, lunch, and dinner. But if I wanted to, I would. It's nothing wrong with eating breakfast, lunch, and dinner.
1: There is something wrong with it.
2: What the heck is wrong with you?
1: Because you're eating too much. You don't need all that food. I mean, what do you need all that food for?
2: You get on my nerve all the time talking all this rhetoric. Coming with these shenanigans, telling people they shouldn't eat three meals a day.
1: You don't need three meals a day. That's what's killing us.
2: How do you know what they need? Look. How do you know what their body requires? Who the heck are you?
1: Hey, I want to hear what you got to say. Join the conversation. 888-370-9390. 888-370-9390.
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1: Sean, what do you think about all these rollbacks with the DEI, the diversity inclusion stuff? So y'all thought when people was marching with y'all during the George Floyd, oh, look at all the white people, they with us. They finally understand our plight. And now they rolling back everything that they said they was going to do, taking back the money, closing down diversity, inclusion programs and corporate. They said, forget y'all.
2: Affirmative action is gone.
1: It's gone.
2: It's gone. You know, we weren't the biggest beneficiaries of it anyway.
1: I know. And they still ain't passed the George Floyd Act. Mm-hmm. You know what I'm saying? So this was all a joke. You know, I'm telling you, man, we just get duped every time something happens. You think that they're going to bring the American people together, black people and white people will be on one accord, and then they turn their back on you.
2: Mm-hmm. When you start thinking that they're going to give you equity, you have to fight for equity.
1: But aren't you tired of fighting for a lie? You know what I'm saying? Every time, you know, you do something and, you know, the NBA on the basketball court, they got Stop Racism on the back of their jerseys. In the NFL, Stop Racism Now. Don't be a bigot and all that kind of stuff. And they're just fooling you. They don't have any intention of trying to make anything equitable in America. Yeah, you ain't got nothing to say. I know you don't, because you know what I'm saying is true.
2: No, because I do agree with you, but I'm saying fight for equity. I said when you think they're going to get it.
1: What does that look like now? Tell me what that looks like now. Get another picket sign? You want me to make a new picket sign? Want me to get a neon?
2: Yeah, make one.
1: Let me get a neon. One with some lights on and stuff. Come on now.
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0: in the black community, just like LeBron James is proud of his son, when you talk about being proud of your son or daughter, black people normally don't want to hear it.
1: No, I've never had that experience.
0: But envy and jealousy is so rampant that people are not genuinely happy when they see your child do good.
1: And your family, that's how y'all roll?
0: People do. I can, you know, you can see it in their face. They give like a half compliment. You can see their face tensing up. And they really don't want to say
1: it. I don't hear it.
0: Man, you ain't never experienced that before?
1: No, I haven't.
0: Man, look, this happened to me one time. My son was in this project with these other young people, and my son missed a phone call of the group. And when they got together in person, because he wasn't on the phone call, they called all the children up except for him. He was sitting there all by himself, and I went nuts on these people. I said, how y'all going to do that to a child, make him feel isolated because he missed a phone call that he didn't really know about?
1: Why he didn't know about it?
0: Because nobody informed him. He didn't know about it.
1: They did
0: that to me. They were trying to get me. They wanted to see how I was going to react.
1: But he was trying to hurt you?
0: Yeah, that's what I believe it was.
1: Well, I'm off of that.
0: But that's the sickness of black people when it comes to envy and jealousy. We sick, man.
1: Here you want to go on your black people bashing rant. I'm not going to deal with it. I'm not going to deal with that today.
0: So you telling me we don't have a problem with envy and jealousy in the black community? Call me, y'all. 888-370-9390. 888-370-9390. What have people done to your child that just didn't make no sense? And people did things to your child out of spite to get back to you.
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4: I'm Bri Wood with BIN News Now. Texas Republicans are targeting Democrat James Talarico's voting record as he runs for Senate.
5: He voted to defund police. He voted for DEI in public schools.
4: That's Governor Greg Abbott, who says his past votes are out of step with voters, while Democrats point to a growing population as a path to expand support. Black Maryland Governor Wes Moore is directing state agencies to respond to an agricultural crisis after severe freeze and drought conditions. Officials say the damage threatens food security and economy, with plans for emergency loans, irrigation efforts, and support for farmers. And Birmingham, Alabama's Black Mayor Randall Woodfin has unveiled a proposed $614 million budget for fiscal year 2027. The plan includes raises for city workers, along with increased funding for road repairs, public safety, and public transit. Get BIN News Now on demand 24/7 on the iHeartRadio app.

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0: 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I told you my new number is 704-755-7976. 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
1: News now. Florida Governor Ron DeSantis says the state's alligator Alcatraz facility is helping keep dangerous individuals off the streets.
2: Over 20,000 have gone through there. And so, again, those would be people that would absolutely be released in our society.
1: He says operations could change if federal inmates stop coming, while also announcing nearly 500 arrests tied to joint immigration enforcement efforts. Minnesota Republicans are facing backlash after a moment of silence was held for Derek Chauvin, the former officer convicted in George Floyd's 2020 murder. The gesture requested by a delegate drew mixed reactions. While some supported it, others were uncomfortable. Black State Attorney General Keith Ellison called it an act of profound cruelty. And HBO's Euphoria has officially come to an end. Creator Sam Levinson confirmed season 3 as the final chapter, calling the ending honest. Get BIN News now on demand 24/7 on the iHeartRadio app.

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0: Good evening. 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

Good morning. It's Tuesday, June the 2nd, 2026, and this is the Midday Show of 103.7 The Beat, where you're here jamming with your girl, Jillian. We just heard from Tank. That was called Control. Love that song. On the way, Coco Jones with Love a Girl, music from Pink Sweats, Tori Kelly, and more. Y'all know what to do. Sit back, relax,

0: It's 70 degrees.
1: Not interested in a hotel? This is April Anderson for Focus on Women. I'll explain in a minute. This week we are talking about travel. Yesterday we discussed things to consider when booking a hotel, but what if you're looking for an alternative to a hotel? There are other options. Regardless of the length of your travel, sometimes it's more economical to stay in a bed and breakfast, a house, or a condo. Where not too long ago it was hard to find out about these options, now it's as simple as doing an internet search. There are a host of websites that cater to home and property owners looking to rent a room or an entire house. When booking a property that's not a hotel, there are a few things you need to be aware of. First, make sure you know if linen is provided or do you need to bring your own. Also, check out the amenities you'll have access to. 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In addition to the amenities, be mindful of the cleaning fee. It's for the cleanup after you leave. If you desire daily housekeeping, you'll have to request it, and most likely there will be a higher charge. Make sure your rate includes access to all your amenities. 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And make sure you read the reviews. They offer insight on expectations and delivery of services. Take the time to find the perfect place for your vacation getaway. Our days are too precious to be ruined by a terrible property. 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Have a dynamic vacation.
2: I'm Bree Wood with BIN News Now. Illinois Senator Dick Durbin delivered his farewell address ahead of retirement.
3: I'm still committed to the DREAM Act, and I hope that you'll join me in that commitment. It was a bipartisan measure, and it should be a bipartisan measure. These DACA people are serving America in so many ways.
2: The 81-year-old longtime Democrat told state lawmakers he'll miss helping people while also warning about growing political divisions. Primary election day is today, and Los Angeles County has more than 600 vote centers open. Voters can cast ballots in person or drop them off, but officials warn it's too late to rely on mail delivery. And the NBA Finals are set with the New York Knicks facing the San Antonio Spurs in a rematch of 1999. Game 1 tips off Wednesday as the Knicks bring an 11-game win streak while the Spurs enter as favorites. Get BIN News Now on demand 24/7 on the iHeartRadio app.
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3: The last song we heard was called Break by Jhené Aiko. On the way, we've got Kehlani, Missy Elliott, music from Britt Fires, and more. So keep it right here. It's 103.7 The Beat, the community station.

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2: June 5th is World Environment Day, but that sounds like Earth Day, doesn't it? What this day is, in comparison, is a day that the United Nations sets to encourage global awareness and action for environmental protection. So how does this relate to health? Ever heard of nature versus nurture? The debate between which influences us most? Despite your opinion on that, our environment, or nature, can influence our health and well-being both physically and mentally, especially if the experiences we have in our environment are negatively impacting us. Living in places where there's lots of pollution, violence, food deserts, inaccessible health care, lack of wellness centers, and more can result in a lower quality of life and more than likely poor health and wellness. So be attentive to your environment. This is Zoe.
3: With BIN News Now. Texas Republicans are targeting Democrat James Tallarico's voting record as he runs for Senate.
4: He voted to defund police. He voted for DEI in public schools.
3: That's Governor Greg Abbott, who says his past votes are out of step with voters, while Democrats point to a growing population as a path to expand support. Black Maryland Governor Wes Moore is directing state agencies to respond to an agricultural crisis after severe freeze and drought conditions. Officials say the damage threatens food security and economy, with plans for emergency loans, irrigation efforts, and support for farmers. And Birmingham, Alabama's Black Mayor Randall Woodfin has unveiled a proposed $614 million budget for fiscal year 2027. The plan includes raising

0: 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In the middle. 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
3: Don't miss this beat. 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

0: by Alicia Keys. I believe that was her very first single, and I can kind of remember the day it premiered on 106 in Park. That tells you how long ago that song came out, and Alicia Keys has been rolling ever since, became a mega superstar. So proud of her. Before that, we heard from Ella May with Trip. On the way, Jhené Aiko. We got Lisa Fisher and much, much more. So stay right here. 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

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Acompáñenos a las jornadas de inscripción para el jardín de infantes, Kindergarten Roundups, en las escuelas primarias Bunker, Oakview, Marquette o Glenside,

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2: All right, y'all. Good afternoon. We are still here in the midday show. We just heard from Kehlani and Usher. That was called Shoulda Never. And we have more music coming up. But first, we're celebrating some birthdays. Happy birthday to Shakara Burrell, Rachel Clark, Anna Allison, Avery Burrell Jr. Also celebrating with Takiya Tatum, Tracy Young, Francine Kataya. And on the other side of town, celebrating 49 years with Justin Long. Dana Carvey is 72. Wentworth Miller is 55. Happy birthday shout-outs go to Wayne Brady, also 55 today. Beetlejuice is 59. And we are celebrating with you and you as well. If I missed you or someone you know, call me at 231-722-8338. Now keep it here. Lauryn Hill's up next with Doo-Wop.

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1: The Black Experience.
2: Welcome back. Mary McLeod Bethune made a name for herself by championing the rights of black students in the South. In 1904, with only $1.50 in her pocket, she founded the Daytona Normal and Industrial Institute for Negro Girls in Daytona Beach, Florida.
3: I'm tired of depending on the white man educating our children. I'm going to take this little money I have and start my own school.
2: Through the years, Bethune continued to fight for educational empowerment in the black community and also founded the National Council of Negro Women. Her high-profile community activism got the attention of President Franklin D. Roosevelt, and from 1936 to 1944, she was named the Director of Negro Affairs. She also served as a special advisor during Harry Truman's presidency. McLeod died in 1955, but her legacy still lives on today in Daytona, where the school she founded is known as Bethune-Cookman College. Let's tip our hat to another black role model. For the Black Experience, I'm George Moore.
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0: This is Karen Bowie, your Muskegon County Clerk. 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
3: I'm Ed Gray. On June 15th, 1877, Henry Ossian Flipper became the first African-American to graduate from West Point. He broke barriers, endured racism, and made history. Though he faced isolation and prejudice from classmates and superiors, he persevered. His legacy reminds us that representation matters and that excellence often walks a lonely road. Flipper was later court-martialed on false charges, but his name was posthumously cleared. Even injustice couldn't erase his accomplishment. His story is a lesson. Sometimes being first means being faithful in the face of fire. Honor Henry Flipper by pushing past limits others place on you. Because history isn't just made by those accepted. It's made by those who never give up. I'm Ed Gray.
4: I'm Bree Wood with BIN News Now. Texas Republicans are targeting Democrat James Tallarico's voting record as he runs for Senate.
5: He voted to defund police. He voted for DEI in public schools.
4: That's Governor Greg Abbott, who says his past votes are out of step with voters, while Democrats point to a growing population as a path to expand support. Black Maryland Governor Wes Moore is directing state agencies to respond to an agricultural crisis after severe freeze and drought conditions. Officials say the damage threatens food security and economy, with plans for emergency loans, irrigation efforts, and support for farmers. And Birmingham, Alabama's black mayor, Randall Woodfin, has unveiled a proposed $614 million budget for fiscal year 2027. The plan includes raises for city workers, along with increased funding for road repairs, public safety, and public transit. Get BIN News Now on demand 24/7 on the iHeartRadio app.
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3: It's 72 degrees.
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3: And just like that, we've come to the end of the midday show, but the afternoon jam session is not far behind, so stay right here. Y'all make it a great Tuesday. Spread love and light. Be kind to yourselves and others. God bless you all. Until the next time, I'm out of here. Peace.

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1: I want black women to know that if we don't do anything else, just showing up as our whole selves is radical resistance and it's worthy. I want black men to walk away from this conversation, after reading this book. I want them to feel even more excited about co-creating these spaces for us to be, you know, free together and to feel like they have heard me both celebrate blackness in general, which is including, you know, black non-women, right? And so not excluding them, but focused on black women. So I want black women to, for black men to see this as an opportunity to just learn more about how we want to do justice work moving forward and how they can help us to co-create that reality. And I want all people who are not black to read this book and to walk away feeling like if they have especially considered themselves an ally to black women.
2: Ebony Janice Moore, founder and CEO of the Free People Project, the Ebony Janice Project, and author of All Black Girls Are Activists, A Fourth Way Womanist Pursuit of Dreams as Radical Resistance, published by Row House Publishing. In her book, All Black Girls Are Activists, Moore adds an attempt to offer some answers to thought-provoking questions, naming black women's wellness, wholeness, and survival as the radical revolution they have been waiting for. Also, she offered language to help African Americans understand their social, political, and spiritual religious location in society and provide tangible ideology and tools to support them in co-creating realities for that wholeness and wellness. These love letters, 2 years in the making, address the toxic narrative that African American women are forced into. I'm Johnny O. Hanson, Jr., and welcome to another edition of In Black America. On this week's program, All Black Girls Are Activists with Ebony Janice Moore in Black America.
1: It's basically saying we deserve freedom now. We need to stop waiting for some elusive future, this Afrofuturistic idea of us, or even the ways that we, particularly from a Southern Black Christian, you know, perspective, use heaven as a way to just be hopeful that one day we'll be free. And we lean into that by saying, well, if we don't experience it here in this body, you know, we'll experience it in heaven. No, all the black girls are activists are saying, no, in this body, right now, right here, this very worthy body that God has designed us, desired for us, and willed for us to be free now and to experience that. And so, like I said, it's a love letter to black women saying that we've historically already been doing this important work. We deserve to be celebrated for that. And at the same time, we don't have to die, you know, to make that reality. We have died enough. We have died too much.
2: African American women have historically been at the forefront of social justice movements, advocating for change and progress in their communities. Ebony Janice Moore is a transformational speaker, a passionate multi-faith preacher. She believes African American women have been stereotyped far too long. The core and center of her work is the professional and personal liberation of African American women. As a child growing up in Northeast Ohio, more Southern Black Christian values lend themselves to activism. In her book, All Black Girls Are Activists, Moore asked an attempt to offer some answers to the question, who would black women get to be if they got to create from a place of dreaming instead of always having to create from resistance? Recently in Black America, spoke with Ebony Janice Moore.
1: I was raised by people from the South. So I always, when I think about being from the Midwest, I automatically think about how Southern my upbringing was being, you know, really was. And of course, like the Great Migration plays a major part in that. But my upbringing was so Southern, you know, that when I went to other places, like when I moved to the West Coast or when I moved to New York, and I realized that even my age mate didn't, like, put a handle on their elder's name the way that we necessarily did. Or, you know, just things that feel very specific to my upbringing. It was a surprise to me how disconnected so many of my peers were from that. And so I automatically, when you ask me that question, you know, growing up in Northeast Ohio, I really feel like I grew up in Alabama sometimes, or, you know, like I grew up in Mississippi sometimes, because my grandmother was from Talladega, Alabama. My father was from Meridian, Mississippi. And, you know, including traveling very often to the South so many of the traditions of my church, you know, with a pastor from Alabama, right? Like, so many of the traditions of the community that really raised me was very Southern. And meaning, like, I can feel very traditional and very conservative sometimes, you know, even as liberal as I find myself to be. And all of those words to say, I'm deeply enmeshed in a civil rights, you know, Black-centric, Afrocentric upbringing because of the fact that my elders were, you know, deeply invested in those realities as well, just based on their upbringing. And it's super in a super predominantly white space, you know, Sandusky, Ohio, is, at which point I was growing up, was it? Mm-hmm.
2: Oh, yeah. Mm-hmm. Oh, yeah.
1: So it felt very, very Black, even in this very, very white space.
2: Well, as a child growing up in Detroit, we used to go to Sandusky for the amusement park there. Mm-hmm. So I am very familiar with that. See the point? Yeah, I am very familiar mm-hmm. with that area. I have never heard or read about the major in which you received your bachelor's in cultural anthropology. Talk to us about that.
1: Yes, my undergraduate degree is in cultural anthropology, or one of my undergraduate degrees is in cultural anthropology, which basically is the study of the human condition from a cultural perspective, like focusing on culture and how culture impacts our humanity. It's the simplest way that I can, you know, explain it.
2: And the master's in social change with a concentration in spiritual leadership.
1: Right.
2: Womanist theology and racial justice. Talk to us about those.
1: Now, that sounds made up, but that's a real thing, too. But yes, I have a master's of art in social change with an emphasis on spiritual and religious leadership. And I focused my studies on womanist theology and racial justice. And basically, I found this school in Berkeley, California, a little seminary there right up the hill from UC Berkeley, and thought that I was going there to do work. A part of the mission statement was dismantling white supremacy. I don't think that we were dismantling white supremacy, just for the record. I love this idea, the title of this degree, a Master's of Art in Social Change. I love this idea because going to a school for religious studies to focus on social change felt very in alignment with my upbringing, right? Like I just talked about growing up in this super Black, you know, in a lot of ways, Southern religious space. And what I thought that I would be when I was growing up were two things. I either thought that I was going to be a pastor or a civil rights activist. And when I found that degree, it really did feel and sound made up to me, but it was so perfect and appropriate. I got to study, you know, just James Cone, Black liberation theology. I got to study, you know, Dolores Williams, Dr. Emily Towns, these amazing and incredible womanist theologians. And I was thankfully able to really kind of craft my degree track to, you know, really surround Black religious thought more than, you know, just kind of having a standard master's in religious studies, you know, track. I was able to think very specifically about Blackness and its relationship religion with religion and justice, et cetera.
2: I am new to the term womanist theologian. Talk to us about that meaning and description.
1: Mm-hmm. Womanism is a term that was coined by Alice Walker in her book, In Search of Our Mother's Garden. And womanism is a four-part definition. Basically, womanism is Black women's feminist work. Alice Walker says in the fourth part of this definition, though, that womanism is to feminism as purple is to lavender. So she's basically saying that womanism is Black women's deeper feminist work, because womanism is in so many ways inherently intersectional. It's thinking about our relationships as Black women with Black men. It's thinking about our wellness. It says in the definition, not a separatist except periodically for times of health. So womanism is, you know, this term that was very sociopolitical but also spiritual religious at the same time in many ways. And a lot of religious scholars, Black women in particular, were learning Black liberation theology, which that term was coined by Dr. James Cone, who was thinking about Martin Luther King and Malcolm X and James Baldwin as his big three, like, that were helping him think through. James Cone wrote The Cross and the Lynching Tree and has just given so much language to the very specific location of Blackness inside religion, specifically Christianity. And so these womanist theologians or these Black women were learning from James Cone or learning with Black liberation theologians, and they started to realize that there was that Blackness was seen, but that their womanhood was not being really focused on. Mm-hmm. And so a part of the conversation that they started to have, these Black women scholars, religious scholars, they started to think, is it possible that God forgot me and my identity in this, you know, in this religious text? Because I don't hear anybody preaching to my very unique experience as a Black woman. And so they decided to name themselves womanist, even though Alice Walker wasn't necessarily thinking from a Christian perspective, but these Black Christian religious scholars decided to name themselves womanist because the definition of womanism felt so in alignment with the work that they wanted to do. They wanted to center Black women's wholeness, and that felt impossible to do without spirituality and a justice, you know, from a justice perspective. And so they call themselves womanist theologians. And I, obviously, years later, took on the naming for myself, particularly after I got through my master's degree program and I had focused so much on womanist theology in my studies, to name myself a hip-hop womanist because I am another generation who was raised simultaneously by the church, by activists, and by hip-hop. So that is, you know, just a very brief introduction, I think, to womanism, to womanist theology, and to the naming for myself as a hip-hop womanist.
2: Well, I thank you for that explanation. Talk to us about being the founder and CEO of the Free People Project.
1: The Free People Project was birthed out of a broken heart. I was deeply depressed, and that depression was so sick that it had me questioning what my actual purpose was on this planet. And I feel like God gave me very clear messaging that I was called to minister to the brokenhearted, to empower people into truth, and to remind us of our capacity to do all things. And the Free People Project then became really my ministry, even though the focus very often as of late can feel very justice-centered. I know that God loves justice, so I still consider it my ministry even throughout the evolution of it, but I founded it really to be thinking about those things, to be thinking about what does it mean to exist inside of our fullness, inside of our purpose, inside of our wholeness, and to do good in the world, you know, to be thinking about liberation for all people, to be co-creating a just and equitable society together, and to do it and to be well while doing it, right? I don't want to be doing justice work that makes me sacrifice my life, my health, and my, you know, my vision or my joy or my happiness. I want to consider an activism that God, you know, desires for me, which, you know, is that I am well and I'm seeking, you know, a more fuller version of myself, or a more fuller version of myself for my people.
2: So how does the Ebony Janice Project augment the Free People's Project?
1: The Ebony Janice Project is just thinking about me exclusively.
2: I got you.
1: That's it. It's this idea in conversation, really saying, really supplemental to, you know, what the Free People Project has become. But it was really me years into the Free People Project taking a step back and saying, oh, there is an actual revolutionary work that is necessary inside of my own personal life. And before I can be the best preacher, teacher, you know, coach, friend, mentor to anybody else, Ebony Janice herself needs to be liberated, needs to be set free, needs to be, you know, actually whole. And so they work simultaneously. A lot of the program can sometimes, you know, cross over. But the Ebony Janice Project is really about me, and the rest of y'all just get to benefit from it occasionally.
2: Yeah, I heard that. If you're just joining us, I'm Johnny O. Hansen, Jr., and you're listening to In Black America from KUT Radio. And we're speaking with Ebony Janice Moore, founder and CEO of the Free People's Project and the Ebony Janice Project, and author of All Black Girls Are Activists, A Fourth Way's Womanist Pursuit of Dreams as Radical Resistance. Ms. Moore, talk to us about All Black Girls Are Activists.
1: Yes. This book, All the Black Girls Are Activists, comes out July 11th, 2023, everywhere books are sold. I decided to write All the Black Girls Are Activists. A little bit, I just spoke to that, you know, at which point I decided to take a step back in my kind of public scholarship work with the Free People Project and the work that I was doing, you know, around anti-racism education. And I was thinking about how Black women so often have to create from a place of resistance and not from our dreaming. And I wanted to think about, you know, what actually is my highest imagination, because so much, you just, like, hurt, hear me from the beginning of this conversation talking about liberation, talking about justice, talking about wholeness, talking about getting my people free, talking about being well. And that is, you know, so much of that really is from resistance. Like what Fannie Lou Hamer said, I'm sick and tired of being sick and tired. Like so much of what we create is because we are just sick and tired of being sick and tired. And the reality is, when I really got that for myself, that felt very unfair to me. That if everything I was creating was from that place and not from this very seated version of myself, this soft version of myself, this version of myself that knows that she is well, that she is taken care of, you know, those are two different people. Those are two different people creating two different things, two different ideas and two different realities. And so I thought, I want to start to explore this. You know, what would my life actually be, you know, if I centered my dreaming as a part of my resistance work and not just resistance, resistance, resistance. And the more I pressed into that and, you know, really started to study, you know, womanist movements, you know, I talked a little bit about womanism earlier, but there we are considered in what is considered a third wave of womanism, meaning you might use the language of generations. But I realized that so many of my peers or my age mates in particular were also thinking about or even if they weren't talking about it out loud, they were living into or leaning into another wave of womanism, which is Black women ultimately saying, you know how we gonna get free? We're going to take care of ourselves. We're going to make sure that we focus on our wholeness and our wellness. We're going to make sure that we're not pouring from an empty cup anymore. We're going to make sure that we're not only thinking that we will see freedom when we get to heaven, or we're no longer going to use the language of for our children's children. We're doing this for our children's children. We're actually doing this work for ourselves. And so you see that in the work of, you know, Trisha Hersey, who is, you know, has this awesome and amazing program that she calls the Knapp Ministry, where she's literally teaching the historical relevance of rest as radical resistance, that if our ancestors could actually express part of their highest imagination, they would absolutely include taking a nap. They would absolutely include sitting down somewhere. And you see this in the work of Thea Monnier, who's thinking about bliss and pleasure, you know, for Black women in particular, but also just for Black people in general. And you see this in the work of Lauren Ash from Black Girl in Om, who is thinking about Black women just being able to breathe and be whole and well. And you see this in the work of Khadijah and Zakiya Abdul-Mateen from Unearth and Bloom, who are talking about generational healing instead of using the language of breaking generational curses. And then for myself, because I started to do just such deep work around dreaming as our radical resistance, that work also was part of the proof that Black women, my contemporaries, my peers, my age mates, really wanted to focus on what would our liberation look like as Black people in general, but especially as Black women, if we were able to center ourselves and be whole and well. So the shortest version of that is I titled the book All the Black Girls Are Activists, because ultimately, if the Black girls, if Black women, if Black femmes don't do anything else, let's show up as our whole, free, actualized selves, haven't we done enough?
2: Talk to us about In the Pursuit of Softness.
1: Mm-hmm. There's so many negative tropes about Black women, in mm-hmm. particular, you know, that loud, ghetto, too strong, you know, the strong Black woman, attitudinal, that we're hostile, that we're, you know, aggressive. And these are such lazy stories, lazy tropes. Nobody ever really fleshes out how much those are made up stories about us, right? And so I wanted to think about why it felt impossible, or it feels often impossible, for the world to give space for Black women to be vulnerable. And so I had a series of experiences, and I talk about this in the book, All the Black Girls Are Activists. I talk about these experiences that I was having at the time I was living in New York, which is one of my favorite cities in the world. But also, I think we can all agree that New York is a very hard city to live in. It can be overly sensitized, you know, all the sights, all the smells, all the sounds, 24/7. It never turns off. And I don't know that there's anywhere you can go in New York really to escape all the sights, all the smells, all the sounds, 24/7. It never turns off. And so thinking about how my nervous system, you know, really felt very overwhelmed in the time that I was living in New York, softness then really came to me in this particular season where I felt like I was doing the work of regulating my nervous system, and I wanted, and that made me feel like I could be more vulnerable in certain spaces, particularly with other Black people, but especially with Black men, that Black men were creating safe space for me to be vulnerable, that I knew that they would make sure that I was safe and that I was well and that I was taken care of. And that time period for me was so transformative that I started asking questions of my peer group, as a cultural anthropologist is known to do, right? Thinking, you know, from a survey perspective, or thinking from a larger perspective, how are my friends, my Black female friends, experiencing softness? And so much of the tropes or the stereotypes or the stories that have been laid at our feet have been preventing so many of us from being able to fall over into, or to lean over into, softness. And so the pursuit of softness really is this: what if pursuing a space where I can be soft and be vulnerable, and also co-creating with other non-Black women, right? That I'm also calling Black men into, you know, a certain level of responsibility in this. What does it look like for us to co-create a reality where Black women can be soft and be vulnerable and know that we'll be taken care of and know that we'll be well and know that we'll be safe? And I'm considering that a part of

0: Mara Project, One Africa. Stream it. Download today.
1: Justice that has not included the foundational work of Black women's resistance work. That, in fact, Black women were some of the first people who were organizing inside of slavery here on this continent. We don't know anything about liberation or freedom work without the deep intentional work of Black women. And so both this book is giving us permission to embrace that reality, to embrace the reality that at the intersections of our identities of being both Black and women, that we have historically always been invested in what does it look like for people, not just ourselves, but for people to be free, our people certainly. And then the other thing that this book is giving us permission to embrace is that we don't have to die to do it. There's a, in The Color Purple, the famous line when Miss Sophia walks up to Celie and she says, "You told Hoppe to beat me." And then Celie says something to her about, you know, heaven, trouble won't last always, heaven be here soon. And Miss Sophia says, "You ought to bash Mr. over the head and worry about heaven later." I really, you know, lean into that kind of in a joking but in a very serious way at the same time. I lean into that, you know, bash Mr. over the head and worry about heaven later. It's basically saying we deserve freedom now. We need to stop waiting for some elusive future, this Afrofuturistic idea of us, or even the ways that we, particularly from a Southern Black Christian, you know, perspective, use heaven as a way to just be hopeful that one day we'll be free. And we lean into that by saying, well, if we don't experience it here in this body, you know, we'll experience it in heaven. No, all the Black girls are activists are saying, no, in this body, right now, right here, this very worthy body that God has designed us, desired for us, and willed for us to be free now and to experience that. And so, like I said, it's a love letter to Black women saying that we've historically already been doing this important work. We deserve to be celebrated for that. And at the same time, we don't have to die, you know, to make that reality. We have died enough. We have died too much. We deserve to be breathing deeply and to be able to live and to be able to flourish and thrive.
2: Eva Janice, before I let you go, talk to us about Black Girl Mixtape.
1: Yes, Black Girl Mixtape is a multi-platform safe think space that I created several years ago because I was experiencing some tension around another well-known lecture series that I won't say the name of, but I mean, it's only kind of one well-known lecture series.
2: Okay.
1: And I was thinking about the fact that I had seen so many viral videos from this particular workshop, and as which is talking about these people get up there to talk from a place of authority. And it boggled my mind that I never saw any viral videos at that point of Black women. So I'm asking the question, where are the Black women speaking on authority from these various topics in these various industries? And so Black Girl Mixtape really was birthed from that idea that I wanted to create a space, an intellectual, you know, and creative think space where Black women got to be centered as the authority. And Black Girl Mixtape over the years has evolved from not just being this lecture series, not just being a space where Black women get to come and teach and preach, you know, as the authority on these subjects that are so relevant to who we are as Black women in particular, but Black people in general. But also Black Girl Mixtape is now this creative space where it's a collaborative, myself and seven other brilliant Black women, Sonya Renee Taylor, Thea Monier, Nikki Black, Roya Marsh, Khadija, and Zakiya Abdul-Mateen, and Mahogany Brown, all work together. We've been working together since 2020 to collaborate on conversations that we believe impact the diaspora and thinking about how can we heal across the diaspora, using storytelling to do that, using our art to do that, using, you know, our voices to do that. And Black Girl Mixtape will continue to evolve. That's the reason why I call it a mixtape, because it isn't just one thing that we're doing. We have one topic, one theme, which is, you know, Black women's liberation, wholeness, and wellness. But we're doing it from, you know, in various different ways. And so Black Girl Mixtape is contributing, I think, to the work that I've been

0: doing just in general. The Free People Project isn't just focused on black women. The Ebony Janice Project is focused on one black woman, me. But Black Girl Mixtape is, right, like, it's my work to say. I really mean it when I say that I love black women. I really mean it when I say that I want it to be well and to be whole and to be seen and to be centered.
1: Ebony Janice Moore, founder and CEO of the Free People's Project, the Ebony Janice Project, and author of All Black Girls Are Activists. 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
4: I'm Bree Wood with BIN News Now. Texas Republicans are targeting Democrat James Tallarico's voting record as he runs for Senate.
5: He voted to defund police. He voted for DEI in public schools.
4: That's Governor Greg Abbott, who says his past votes are out of step with voters, while Democrats point to a growing population as a path to expand support. Black Maryland Governor Wes Moore is directing state agencies to respond to an agricultural crisis after severe freeze and drought conditions. Officials say the damage threatens food security and economy, with plans for emergency loans, irrigation efforts, and support for farmers. And Birmingham, Alabama's black mayor, Randall Woodfin, has unveiled a proposed $614 million budget for fiscal year 2027. The plan includes raises for city workers, along with increased funding for road repairs, public safety, and public transit. Get BIN News Now on demand 24/7 on the iHeartRadio app.
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1: Face card made me want to spend the M. She from the 6, but she looking like a 10. Just tell me when I can take you to the end. 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
2: Bree Wood with BIN News Now. Texas Republicans are targeting Democrat James Tallarico's voting record as he runs for Senate.
3: He voted to defund police. He voted for DEI in public schools.
2: That's Governor Greg Abbott, who says his past votes are out of step with voters, while Democrats point to a growing population as a path to expand support. Black Maryland Governor Wes Moore is directing state agencies to respond to an agricultural crisis after severe freeze and drought conditions. Officials say the damage threatens food security and economy, with plans for emergency loans, irrigation efforts, and support for farmers. And Birmingham, Alabama's black mayor, Randall Woodfin, has unveiled a proposed $614 million budget for fiscal year 2027. The plan includes raises for city workers, along with increased funding for road repairs, public safety, and public transit. Get BIN News Now on demand 24/7 on the iHeartRadio app.
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0: Do you have good travel etiquette? This is April Anderson for Focus on Women. I'll be right back. This week, we're talking about travel tips. Now that we've covered how to pack and where to stay, let's talk about etiquette. Now, if you're staying at a hotel, obviously, you don't need to bring a hostess gift, but you do need to tip the housekeeper daily. Typically, $2 to $3 is sufficient. Leave the tip at an obvious place so that they realize it's a tip and not simply money you left in the room. I typically place it under the remote in front of the TV. And it's important to tip daily because each day, it may be a different housekeeper. If you order room service, the tip is usually included in the charge, but if it isn't, 20% is acceptable. Also, if the service staff brings you special items at your request, then a couple of dollars is an acceptable tip. When the doorman brings your bags to the room, tip them a couple of dollars for each bag. The same consideration should be given to the skycap at the airport. And for the concierge who scores you that hard-to-get dinner reservation, a tip of $10 to $20 is acceptable. Remember, in the U.S., tipping is always a way to show gratitude for service. However, be mindful of social norms outside of the U.S. And if you don't know, don't be afraid to ask. You can always do an internet search just to be sure. For Focus on Women, this is April. Travel dynamically.
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6: Hello, I'm Maurice Sain, Police Chief with Muskegon Heights Police Department, reminding you not to drink and drive and do not operate a motor vehicle under the influence.
7: I'm Amber Payton with BIN News Now. Black Newark, New Jersey Mayor Ross Baraka is moving to shut down the ICE detention center at Delaney Hall, citing health and safety concerns.
8: That facility isn't going anywhere. We're going to enforce the law. We're going to detain people.
7: White House Border Czar Tom Holman says the center will not be closed. Longtime Pittsburgh Fire Chief Daryl Jones is on paid administrative leave during an internal investigation. Pittsburgh Public Safety says Assistant Chief Matt Davis is now acting chief. KDKA-TV reports the investigation is not criminal and is related to fire bureau management. Jones became Pittsburgh's first black fire chief in 2007. And King Charles III honored 68 people at Windsor Castle, including actor Idris Elba, who was knighted for his service to young people. Elba's knighthood holds personal significance as he was once supported by the organization now led by King Charles. Get BIN News Now on demand 24/7 on the iHeartRadio app.

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something our community is too familiar with, and it's something we should be wary of. Gout is a form of inflammatory arthritis, meaning that there's lots of inflammation and swelling in the joints affected. And in this case, flare-ups tend to affect the big toe and foot overall. While flares can last a few weeks, they usually go away with proper care. However, since gout stems from a urate buildup in the body, lifestyle changes are best for both prevention and management, as urate is something we excrete through urine and can be found in high levels in certain foods and items. The most common sign of gout is the swollen and pained big toe, but that's not the only joint that can be affected. If you begin experiencing that with any of your joints, talk with your doctor about your concerns so you can develop a

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That was DJ Q 89, 5 o'clock mix. Hope you enjoyed it as much as I did bringing it to you. 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It's the soul of

0: 2008, Barack Obama secured enough delegates to become the first African-American major party nominee for president of the United States. It was more than a political milestone. It was a spiritual moment. For generations who'd been told, you can't, Obama's nomination said, yes, we can. He stood on the shoulders of marchers, dreamers, and freedom fighters and reminded us that hope is powerful. This wasn't just about one man's rise. It was about a people's resilience. His journey reminds us that every step forward matters. And whether or not you ever run for office, you have a calling to lead. Lead in integrity. Lead in purpose. Lead in love. Because history is still being made. One decision, one dream, one vote at a time.
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0: Hello, I'm Police Chief of Muskegon Heights, Maurice Sane, reminding you to buckle up.
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0: 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Chicago is rolling out a new housing assistance program.
1: Through the initiative, we will provide up to $70,000 in grant assistance.
0: Black Mayor Brandon Johnson announced the Homegrown Purchase Assistance Program, which aims to help more low and moderate income families access affordable home ownership and navigate today's challenging housing market. The D.C. Council will not vote on extending Black Mayor Muriel Bowser's youth curfew order. Council Chair Phil Mendelson says there are not enough votes for emergency legislation. A permanent measure allowing juvenile curfew zones starts July 16th, while Bowser's current order expires Saturday. And DMX is being honored with a street naming in New York. According to the New York Times, an intersection near the rapper's childhood home in Yonkers will be renamed Earl DMX Simmons Way. The Yonkers City Council approved the tribute on May 27th. DMX died in 2021 at the age of 50. 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
2: Did you know over 70% of students witness bullying in their schools? 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

103.7 to beat your boy Big Rob. That was Chris Brown with Won't Keep You Waiting featuring Mario. Mario, I guess, is making a comeback with some things or whatever and stuff. I believe that's Mario Winans. So, hey, good job for him getting with Chris Brown. Baby Kim with Good Flirts featuring Kendrick Lamar is up next on 103.7 The Beat.

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3: But I understand why she's burning me to hold on to this. I know this is something I gotta do, but that don't mean I want to. What I'm trying to say is that I love you. I feel like this is coming to an end, and it's better for

103.7 to beat. That was DJ Q89, 6 o'clock mix. Hope you enjoyed it as much as I did. Did you see in the news where there was a black bear spotted in Coopersville and later hit and killed while trying to cross the highway? That happened over the weekend. And, hey, there's a big old bear. I don't know what car got towed up hitting it, but they said this ain't the first sighting of a bear in Coopersville. I know around my house, there's a fox who's been running around my house and stuff like that, all out in the street and everything else. And when I did some research on the foxes, they like to eat mice and different things like that. Not even, and I think they chase rabbits too, because there was a cat and a fox standoff in the middle of the street, and all the neighbors, we were all out there watching them growl and stuff like that at each other. It was funny. It lasted for a good 5 minutes, but yeah, these wild animals are coming back home, so hey, it is what it is. 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
2: I'm Amber Payton with BIN News Now. The White House says President Trump is pushing to lower drug prices. Dr. Oz announced 160 more drugs are being added to the Trump RX website, bringing the total to more than 700.
3: Almost one in three Americans, when they go to a pharmacy to pick up a medication that their doctors prescribed for them, leaves empty-handed because they can't afford the medication.
2: Oz called it a transparency tool to help Americans make decisions when buying prescriptions. Minnesota Republicans are facing backlash after holding a brief moment of silence for Derek Chauvin, the former officer convicted of murdering George Floyd. The gesture was requested by a delegate and approved by voice vote. And a former Shelby, North Carolina police officer is facing assault charges after a video showed him repeatedly punching a pregnant black woman during an arrest. Police say he was fired after an internal investigation, then turned himself in and was released on a $10,000 bond. Get BIN News Now on demand 24/7 on the iHeartRadio app.
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103.7 The Beat, your boy Big Rob, the fat guy at the station. That was Tim's with Turn Me Up. Want to let y'all know that serial killer Jeffrey Willis will set foot in a Muskegon courtroom again, asking a judge to throw out the verdicts that put him behind bars for life and grant new trials. Willis will appear in person at the Muskegon County Courthouse for a hearing scheduled on the anniversary of Rebecca Blessel death, June 29th. So that's coming up, June 29th. So, hey, don't know what they're going to decide on that. Probably decide not to give him a new trial. But that's my time. I'm out of here. DJ Q89 is up next. Jamie Foxx with Somebody on 103.7 The Beat.

0: That's how you know you're alone. Every time you blink your eyes, you see your face. 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
2: Welcome back. During World War II, the 99th Squadron was home to the Tuskegee Airmen who hailed from the Tuskegee Institute in Tuskegee, Alabama. However, if the United States Army had their way, the pilots may not be known as the heroes they are.
3: Captain, the squadron's more than ready for combat.
4: Well, I think you pilots need a little more training.
3: But Captain!
4: Now, boy, you black pilots just don't have what it takes yet to fight in a war.
2: For years, the Army's top brass tried to halt black pilots from participating in combat. Although the black pilots underwent the strenuous pilot training and continued to prove they had what it took, Army officials kept adding more and more obstacle courses to be completed. Meanwhile, white pilots with a lot less training were sent into combat. The pilots finally realized the Army never intended for them to fight in the war, so they initiated the help of black newspapers and civil rights organizations, and in 1943, the squadron was finally sent into battle. The Tuskegee Airmen went on to participate in some of the most famous battles in World War II. Let's tip our hats to these black role models. For the Black Experience, I'm George Moore.
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1: And minstrel shows all around the world. 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Plus, he performed on the famed Ed Sullivan Show 21 times. Let's tip our hats to another black role model. For the Black Experience, I'm George Moore.
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